one of the hundreds of concertos by Georg Philipp Telemann. We're going to hear another one later on, a viola concerto. This one, of course, for violin and orchestra. Iona Brown soloing with and conducting the Academy of St. Martin in the Fields, a D major Telemann concerto. We're going to listen to a couple of American symphonies. This is a particularly well-known one that we hear now. It was composed in 1955 for Leopold Stokowski's first concert as music director of the Houston Symphony Orchestra. The Symphony No. 2 by Alan Hovhaness, subtitled The Mysterious Mountain Symphony. The composer says that mountains are symbols of man's attempt to know God. And he goes on to say that this symphony doesn't describe a particular mountain, but mountains in general, the feelings that mountains evoke. Here is Jesus Lopez Cobos conducting the Cincinnati Symphony.

Jesus López Cobos conducting the Cincinnati Symphony Orchestra there in the Second Symphony from 1955 by Alan Hovhaness, American composer, called The Mysterious Mountain. Now to Telemann. Let's begin with this air played by Gerard Schwartz and friends.

Telemann, Gerard Schwartz, Leonard Sherrow, and Albert Fuller performed. Before we get back to American Symphony, here is one of the hundreds of concertos by Georg Philipp Telemann. It is a viola concerto in G major, and we hear Ursula Bundis soloing with a group called Musica Alta Ripa.

The viola soloist was Ursula Bundis with Musica Alta Ripa and music by Georg Philipp Telemann, a viola concerto in G. Now, prior to that, we heard the Second Symphony by Alan Hovhaannis. Here's another American symphony, although not as traditional a one. This is a work in just two movements, and it's inspired by trips taken through the Caribbean by Louis Moreau Gottschalk. It's a symphony called A Night in the Tropics, and it's played by the Utah Symphony, directed by Maurice Abravanel.

The Utah Symphony, directed by Maurice Bravanel, a bit of Caribbean-inspired music there. Louis Moreau Gottschalk, the 19th-century American pianist composer, did a lot of touring through Central America, and that's part of the result of that, A Night in the Tropics Symphony. And this is called The Trumpet, but there's no trumpet to be heard, although the viola da gamba does a pretty good impersonation. Johannes Koch playing that instrument, and this is from a suite by Telemann.

0: It's called the trumpet, and it's from a suite for viol da gamba and strings. No trumpet involved there, per se, but intended to sound a lot like a trumpet. Music by Telemann, Johannes Koch, joined by members of Collegium Audium.
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4: 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Our digital media producer is Molly C.V. Nesper. Our social media video producer is Hillary Kissinger. For Terry Gross and Tanya Mosley, I'm David Bianculli.
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Good evening, folks. This is Jeremy Butler welcoming you to All Things Acoustic, a regular presentation of Alabama Public Radio. We're here Friday nights, 8 p.m., with 2 hours worth of music from the edge of technology. And tonight's version of Janice Ian's Better Times Will Come is performed by two sisters. They describe themselves as two half-British, half-Papua New Guinean sisters, Coco and Holly Chant, who are based in London, doing their version of Better Times. There's a recording by Seth Avett, that is to say, of the Avett Brothers, a solo release of his doing Greg Brown songs. It's 10 different Greg Brown songs by Seth Avett. And the first cut on this album is Greg Brown's The Poet Game.

Public Radio's All Things Acoustic, but tonight we played a version by Seth Avett from the Avett Brothers, and Seth Avett has got an album that he calls simply Seth Avett Sings Greg Brown. Thank you so much for joining us here. The staff and I are live in the Digital Media Center on the University of Alabama campus. Taj Mahal and Ry Cooter, along with Joachim Cooter, his Ry Cooter's son, Joachim. And this is a tribute to Sonny Terry and Brownie McGee, doing a variety of their songs, including this one here, Packing Up, Getting Ready to Go.

I will shout, I will dance, I'll wake up early in the morn. That's Angel Gabriel from the Birmingham-based group titled Flying Jenny. Spider John Kerner performed Hangman. That's from an album recorded in 1963. Spider John Kerner, Hangman. And a very recent release from Taj Mahal and Rai Cooter, also featuring Rai Cooter's son, Joachim, Packing Up, Ready to Go. And it's the album Get On Board. So let's play a track by Bonnie Raitt. This is her song, Give It Up or Let Me Go.

singing about mountains disappearing, I guess. I've never fully understood the lyrics for that song. Donovan, There Is a Mountain. Charlie Parr performed the Asa Jones Blues. And Bonnie Raitt, there she is singing Love Me Like a Man. That's a Chris Smither composition that she reworked to her own devices, I guess one might say. Bonnie Raitt. Let's see, where are we going from here? We're going to go now to Sean Colvin release. So 30 years ago, she put out an album called Steady On, quite a fine release. And in 2019, she decided to do a 30th anniversary of Steady On, but in an all-acoustic form. So this is Steady On 30th Anniversary Acoustic Edition version of Sean Colvin's Stranded.

Laurie Lewis, recorded for the folk scene radio program, Kiss Me Before I Die. Abigail Washburn and the Sparrow Quartet performed A Fuller Wine. And it was the 30th anniversary acoustic edition version of Sean Colvin's Steady On that we found her song Stranded. That came out in 2019. 6 minutes before 9 o'clock on a Friday evening here in the Central Time Zone as we do the show live from the Digital Media Center.

There's a bunch of boulders down in the valley. Under every one, there's a jewel.

There's a bunch of boulders down in the valley, and under every one

0: Every time I've heard that song, I've wondered what the grizzly bear dance involves. I have no idea. But apparently, Mark Spolstra's woman was gone to dance the grizzly bear in Frisco. It's called She's Gone. I'm not sure exactly who wrote that song. I don't think it was Mark Spolstra. I've heard other versions of it. Dancing that grizzly bear. Neil Young and The Promise of the Real performed Digging in the Dirt. That's on the album Paradox from Mr. Young. Time to take a break to identify ourselves and check the weather. We will return with hour two of All Things Acoustic, post-haste.
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from Buffalo Nichols. And actually an eponymous release from Buffalo Nichols and the song These Things. It was Anne Mayo Muir singing I Knew This Place, performing along with Gordon Bach and Ed Trickett. It's on the album The Ways of Man. And Diana Jones up top sang El Chaparral from her release Song to a Fugitive. Let's take a listen now to Jonathan Richman performing along with his longtime collaborator Tommy Larkins.

We began about 15, 20 minutes ago with Jonathan Richman and Tommy Larkins doing A New Kind of Neighborhood. That's a recently redone song. It's on a little, I guess you call it an EP, a little limited release thing called Cold Pizza and Other Hot Stuff, New Kind of Neighborhood. Then the standard tune, Over the Rainbow, as rendered by Israel Kamakawiwo Ole. It's on the album. Well, we pulled it off the album, Is the Best of Kamakawiwo Ole. And then the little instrumental piece to finish off the set was by Khaki King. She calls it Solipsist. It's on her album, Legs to Make Us Longer. Jeremy Butler is my name. And the next track that we have selected is Catherine McClellan's song. See, which one is this? This is the song Stronger.

As you may already know, that's a song composed by Tom Paxton, performed there by Stark Sands with the Punch Brothers, and that appears on the soundtrack album for Inside Llewyn Davis, the Coen Brothers film, Inside Llewyn Davis. Ani DeFranco performed Bodily, and it was Catherine McClellan up top singing Stronger from her album Church Bell Blues. If you'd like to hear parts of the show again, or if you would like to start it all over, if you come in late and you miss parts of the show, well, come on over to our free streaming service where there's quite a stockpile of all things acoustic shows. 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

Throughout history, there have been many songs written about the Eternal Triangle. This next one tells the story of a Mr. Grayson, a beautiful woman, and a condemned man named Tom Dooley. When the sun rises tomorrow, Tom Dooley must hang.

We started off with Melvina Reynolds singing Little Boxes, and then it was 8 Miles High, as done by Leo Kottke. And then finally, a fairly traditional song, Tom Dooley, as arranged by the Kingston Trio. If you'd like to find out more about All Things Acoustic, come on over to allthingsacoustic.org.

0: Kate McDonald bringing All Things Acoustic to a close tonight with her song, Drink the Rain. We also heard Ed Miller doing The Rolling Hills of the Borders. That's all the time we have for acoustic music tonight. This is Jeremy Butler for the entire All Things Acoustic crew saying, won't you please save that last dance for us.
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5: In 2024, composer Kevin Lau and his wife welcomed their new baby boy, Robin, to the world. Shortly thereafter, Robin was diagnosed with a rare disorder and needed a liver transplant. Lau's wife donated part of her liver to save their son's life. 6 months later, the whole family were finally able to go home. Lau said they felt relief and gratitude, but also battered and haunted by what they had endured. He wrote this music during that emotional time. From APM American Public Media, this is Performance Today. I'm Valerie Kaler. On the way, the Poesis Quartet play a work they commissioned from Kevin Lau, a string quartet called Surfacing.
6: BBC News with Chris Barrow. International aid organizations and governments are stepping up emergency efforts in Nepal as the search continues for nearly 2,000 missing people following deadly flash floods. The European Union and countries including Canada and the United States have announced they're sending aid or financial support. United Nations spokesman Stéphane Dujarric says tens of thousands of households are in urgent need of food and water.
7: We and our partners are working alongside the authorities in Nepal to scale up distribution of food, shelter, and healthcare, and other critical supplies. Our Undersecretary General for Humanitarian Affairs, Tom Fletcher, said that he remains in close contact with our teams in the region, as well as the Chinese and Nepalese authorities, having expressed our commitment to support operations in China if requested to do so.
6: A court in Ecuador has found the former president, Lenin Moreno, guilty of accepting bribes from a Chinese company linked to the construction of the country's largest hydroelectric plant. He's been sentenced to 5 years in prison. Temiz Gendebasay has the details.
8: The 73-year-old who attended the verdict hearing was found guilty of helping the Chinese company Sinohydro secure a contract to build the plant in return for payments. The court said he played a direct role in the corruption scheme while serving as vice president under Rafael Correa from 2007 to 2013. Prosecutors said more than $1 million was paid through overseas accounts and shell companies. Because of a physical condition that prevents him from walking, Moreno will serve his sentence under house arrest. His wife and daughter, his two brothers, and his sisters-in-law were each sentenced to 30 months in prison.
6: President Trump has announced that the United States has entered an agreement with Venezuela which secures majority US control of more than 65 billion barrels of proven oil reserves in the country. Donald Trump posted on his Truth Social platform that the deal would lower US petrol prices and boost prosperity in Venezuela, whose former president, Nicolas Maduro, he ousted in January. Ian McWilliam reports.
9: Donald Trump described his new deal with Venezuela as the biggest oil deal in world history. He said it would more than double US oil reserves and substantially lower prices for US consumers. Rising domestic fuel costs have been a primary concern of the president as the November midterms approach, and Iran continues to block shipments through the Strait of Hormuz. Media reports say that in return for a US ownership stake, private companies, including American firms, would develop Venezuelan oil fields and return more oil revenue to Venezuela.
6: The United Nations Security Council has heard that nearly 200,000 people have been forcibly returned to Haiti from the United States and other countries in the first 8 months of this year. A UN official told an emergency meeting that many of those returned had no resources or documentation and included vulnerable women and children. This is the world news from the BBC. There are reports of gunfire and explosions in several parts of Niamey, the capital of Niger. Journalists and other witnesses said shooting was continuing around the presidential palace. The military took control in a coup in Niger in 2023 that ousted President Mohamed Bazoum. Firefighters in Kanazawa, a city in central Japan, are asking residents not to rearrange paramedics' shoes during emergencies. In Japan, visitors normally remove footwear indoors and hosts often turn the shoes towards the door. But first responders position their shoes deliberately so they can step into them quickly while carrying a patient out on a stretcher. Officials say tidying up the shoes can slow crews carrying patients. The British right-wing commentator Milo Yiannopoulos has been detained by United States immigration authorities for allegedly overstaying his visa. US Immigration and Customs Enforcement, known as ICE, said he was arrested at New Orleans Airport and that he would be deported. He was a supporter of Donald Trump and backed his tougher immigration policies, although he recently said the president had lost his way. With the latest, here's Shaima Khalil.
10: For a person who was so outspoken about deporting people, who was so outspoken in favor of essentially what ICE is doing right now, of Donald Trump's policies about immigration, for this particular person to be then detained by ICE is quite ironic, indeed, is painfully ironic, to be himself called an illegal alien and to be eventually deported by ICE.
6: The body of Norway's King Harald has been transported from the hospital where he died on Friday to the Royal Palace in Oslo. Thousands of people lined the streets of the capital, braving the rain to pay their respects as the motorcade carrying his coffin drove past. Thousands of flowers, cards and national flags have been laid outside the palace. That's the latest BBC News.
5: From APM, American Public Media, this is Performance Today, taking you to concerts around the world. I'm Valerie Kaler. Composer Kevin Lau usually prefers to keep his artistic life and his personal life separate. But in 2024, that proved to be impossible. He and his wife had just welcomed their son Robin into their lives, and at 2 months old, Robin was diagnosed with a rare disease and required a liver transplant. Lau's wife stepped up. She donated part of her liver and saved their son's life. After 6 months in the hospital, the entire family was finally able to return home. Lau recalls feeling full of relief and gratitude, but also battered and haunted by what they'd endured. Out of that deeply personal experience came the artistic creation we're about to hear, a string quartet called Surfacing, inspired by a sensation Lau describes as, quote, a kind of giant euphoria, the feeling of emerging from the abyss into a bright, almost impossibly open space. At times, there's a violence in this surfacing, like a gasp of air after being underwater for too long. The Poesis Quartet is in concert at the Caramore Center for Music and the Arts, playing Surfacing, the String Quartet No. 7 by Kevin Lau.

0: Kevin Lau wrote his string quartet number 7 immediately after his newborn son survived a serious health condition. He dubbed that final melody the Robin theme after his son Robin. Music of healing and defiant recovery, string quartet number 7 called Surfacing by Kevin Lau. We heard it played by the Poesis Quartet in concert at the Karamore Center for Music and the Arts in Katona, New York. And by the way, Poesis Quartet requested that work from Kevin Lau as their first ever commission. They previously performed his quartet number 3 at the St. Paul String Quartet Competition, where they won the gold medal. Lau's new string quartet number 7, which we just heard, was part of their prize-winning final concert program at the 2025 Banff International String Quartet Competition. In a moment, looking back at La Belle Époque through a lens darkly. You're listening to Performance Today from APM.
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1: In 1900, France was entering the fourth decade of what would later be called La Belle Époque, the beautiful era, a long stretch of relative peace after the Franco-Prussian War. That beautiful era came to a crashing halt when France entered World War I in 1914. When the war ended in November of 1918, well over a million French soldiers were dead, millions more wounded, entire regions of northern France reduced to craters and mud. In Paris, Paris had survived physically, but the glittering Belle Époque they'd known, Strauss waltzes and champagne, all soft edges, that was gone. Just a few months after the end of the war, Maurice Ravel started writing the piece we're going to hear next. He was remembering those decadent days of La Belle Époque, elegantly dressed elites in their gilded ballrooms, dancing to music of a bygone era. But he was looking back at it through the bloody, smoky haze of war. As he tried to write what he called his homage to the Viennese waltz, Ravel said he himself was spinning in a sort of frantic waltz, and his tribute has become, to many, a symbol of war's inescapable whirlpool. Dalia Stasevska conducts the Frankfurt Radio Symphony Orchestra in Maurice Ravel's La Valse.

0: There's almost a frantic edge to that music, a luridly colored top pirouetting on the table, perilously close to spinning itself off the edge of the world. Maurice Ravel's La Valse. Dalia Stasevska conducted the Frankfurt Radio Symphony Orchestra in the Grand Hall of Frankfurt's Old Opera House. Stasevska was born in Kyiv. Even though she grew up in Finland, she feels a strong connection with her Ukrainian heritage. Several years ago, Stasevska and her brothers established a humanitarian foundation to bring supplies into Ukraine. They've provided things like sleeping bags, stoves, medications, even vehicles. In October of 2022, Stasevska drove a truck of supplies into Ukraine. Then she stayed to conduct the International Symphony Orchestra Lviv in concert. She's made several other truck deliveries to the border since then, all while maintaining a robust international conducting career. Conductor Dalia Stasevska. In a moment, Wolfie's got your back, Michael. 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
1: 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I'm Bob Woodman. 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
0: In Salzburg, Austria, in the 1780s, the big composer in town was Michael Haydn, kid brother of the more famous Joseph Haydn. The archbishop, who was everybody's boss in that town, had asked Michael Haydn to write a set of duets for violin and viola. But Haydn got terribly sick at the time of this assignment, so sick he was not able to work. But if he was late with the pieces that the archbishop had asked for, he might lose his job. Michael Haydn turned to a friend for help, a young man who knew a thing or two about writing music and about working for that archbishop. It was 27-year-old W.A. Mozart. Mozart wrote 2 pieces to help Haydn finish out that commission. He let Haydn take them to the archbishop and say they were his. It was decades later that the scholars figured out what had happened, and we now know that this music we're about to hear was actually written by Mozart. Let's drop in on a concert in Athens, Georgia. Frank Huang playing violin, Cynthia Phelps is the violist. The string duo Number 1 by Mozart.

When that piece came out in 1783, it was under the name of composer Michael Haydn. The duo was part of a set of six he supposedly wrote for the archbishop he worked for in Salzburg. But that particular duet was actually written by Haydn's good pal, Mozart, who stepped in as a pinch hitter to get the commission done when Haydn fell sick. It was many years later when scholars finally realized that Mozart wrote the music we just heard. The string duo, number one. We heard it from a concert at the University of Georgia Performing Arts Center in Athens, Georgia. Frank Huang played violin and Cynthia Phelps was the violist. Our broadcast of that performance in Athens was made possible by Greg and Jennifer Holcomb.

0: Our technical director here at PT is Craig Thorson. Gene Barron is our technical producer. Our director of media production and operations is Elizabeth Iverson. The senior director of media operations for APM is Josh Kubasta. And we had engineering help this week from Josh Savageau, Michael Osborne, Cameron Wiley, and Michael DeMarc. 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I'm Valerie Kaler. 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
3: For me, the Chausson poem is a work that describes a personal struggle, describes a personal journey from the very first notes that are so soft and so quiet

0: then it becomes quite passionate and tumultuous at times.
1: 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I'm Valerie Kaler. Chanson's tumultuous poem ahead this hour.
2: BBC News with Chris Berrow. Rescue teams in Nepal say renewed rainfall is hampering attempts to reach some of the worst affected areas following Wednesday's catastrophic floods. With bridges and roads swept away by floodwaters, helicopters have been making repeated journeys back and forth to ferry survivors to safety. The Nepalese authorities say more than 600 people are known to have died and nearly 2,000 are missing. A UN spokesperson, Stéphane Dujarric, said the need in the disaster zone was immense.
3: Our partners working on food security estimate that at least 20,000 households across the Nuwakot and Rasur districts may need food assistance. Over 50,000 people require emergency water, emergency sanitation, and emergency hygiene support. Partners working on nutrition estimate that some 17,000 children, 1,500 pregnant and breastfeeding women, and 9,000 adolescents need immediate nutrition support.
2: President Trump has announced that the United States, in partnership with private businesses, has entered an agreement with Venezuela which secures majority U.S. control of more than 65 billion barrels of proven oil reserves in the country. Mr. Trump said the deal would more than double U.S. oil reserves and substantially lower petrol prices for U.S. consumers. A court in Ecuador has found the former president Lenin Moreno guilty of accepting bribes from a Chinese company linked to the construction of the country's largest hydroelectric plant. He's been sentenced to 5 years in prison. Temesgen Debesay reports.
4: The 73-year-old who attended the verdict hearing was found guilty of helping the Chinese company Sinohydro secure a contract to build the plant in return for payments. The court said he played a direct role in the corruption scheme while serving as vice president under Rafael Correa from 2007 to 2013. Prosecutors said more than $1 million was paid through overseas accounts and shell companies. Because of a physical condition that prevents him from walking, Moreno will serve his sentence under house arrest. His wife and daughter, his two brothers, and his sisters-in-law were each sentenced to 30 months in prison.
2: The United Nations Security Council has heard that nearly 200,000 people have been forcibly returned to Haiti from the United States and other countries in the first 8 months of this year. A UN official, Indrika Radwata, told the emergency meeting that many of those returned had no resources or documentation and included vulnerable women and children.
5: Families are returning home in parts of the West and Center departments, including to areas where conditions for safe, voluntary and sustainable returns have not yet been established. People must be able to return home safely and voluntarily.
2: The meeting was called in response to Sunday's violent gang attack in the Haitian capital, Port-au-Prince. This is the world news from the BBC. There are reports of gunfire and explosions in several parts of Niamey, the capital of Niger. Journalists and other witnesses said shooting was continuing around the presidential palace. The military took control in Niger in a coup in July 2023 that ousted President Mohamed Bazoum. Donald Trump has lost his latest attempt to erase his criminal conviction for falsifying business records. A judge rejected a request to move the case to a federal court and have it dismissed on the grounds of presidential immunity. He said Mr. Trump's arguments were neither new nor legally sufficient. The president was convicted 2 years ago of concealing a hush money payment to the porn actress Stormy Daniels. He insists he did nothing wrong. Firefighters in Kanazawa, a city in central Japan, are asking residents not to rearrange paramedics' shoes during emergencies. Clitzia Sala has more.
6: In Japan, visitors normally remove footwear indoors, and hosts often turn the items towards the door out of kindness. But firefighters in Kanazawa have published a video online warning people against doing so while paramedics are attending to an emergency. The video, which has topped 500,000 views, explains that first responders position their shoes in a particular order so they can quickly step into them while carrying a patient out on a stretcher. Officials say tidying up the shoes can slow crews carrying patients and can potentially dislodge oxygen masks.
2: The British right-wing commentator Milo Yiannopoulos has been detained by United States immigration authorities for allegedly overstaying his visa. US Immigration and Customs Enforcement, known as ICE, said he was arrested at New Orleans Airport and that he would be deported. Mr. Yiannopoulos rose to prominence as an editor of the right-wing website Breitbart and attracted condemnation for inflammatory comments about Muslims, transgender people, feminists and the Black Lives Matter movement. BBC News.
1: From APM, American Public Media, this is Performance Today. I'm Valerie Kaler. So glad to have you along for our musical adventures and discoveries. I often talk about how composers aren't necessarily writing music that's about their own experience. A happy composer can write tragic-sounding music. A composer who's suffering can write music that's just full of joy. But here's a case where the composer himself said the piece reflected his current circumstances, and those were heartbreaking circumstances indeed for Bereshit Smetana. He was in his early 30s, happily married, 4 beautiful daughters, but over the course of 2 years, 3 of his daughters and his wife died from tuberculosis and scarlet fever. He wrote a letter to a friend saying, "The loss of my beloved Bedryshka, that gifted child, inspired me to write my trio." Bedryshka, Smetana's namesake, was 4 years old and especially fond of the cello. Smetana himself was both a violinist and a pianist, and I imagine him as both those voices singing with the cello in this sweet adagio, the second movement of Smetana's piano trio in G minor from a Music at Menlo performance.

Czech composer Bereszik Smetana was 30 years old when he wrote that in 1855. And it's not just beautifully abstract music. He was trying to make some sense of life and death, not to put too fine a point on it. 10 of Smetana's siblings and half-siblings had died. 2 of his dear children had died. And when his 4-year-old daughter, Bedryshka, passed away, Smetana reached a breaking point. He poured his artistic soul into that piano trio. We heard the second movement played by pianist Chelsea Wang, violinist Richard Lin, and cellist Jonathan Swenson from a performance at Music at Menlo.

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1: 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I'm Bob Woodman. 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
0: Flutist Linda Chasis had built an international career for herself, traveling the world to study and perform and teach. But she started to realize that the globe-hopping life of a touring musician was not sustainable for her and her family. So she decided, instead of going out into the world to find and make music, she would bring the music to her and her entire community, and now us. In 1999, she organized a small festival in the village of Cooperstown in the rolling hills of central New York. A night and a day and a night of performances that first year. In the years since, Cooperstown has welcomed ensembles like the Moreau Quartet, the Jasper Quartet, Imani Wins, the Lysander Trio, and soloists like Rachel Barton Pine and Nick Kanellakis. In short, a real who's who of classical luminaries. Pianist Richard Good has been part of the festival several times, and it was there in Cooperstown at the Otisauga Resort near the southern tip of Otsego Lake in central New York that he played the piece we're about to hear, Beethoven's Sonata No. 31, with Richard Good at the Cooperstown Summer Music Festival.

0: As Beethoven progressively lost his hearing, he often found it easier to communicate with others using what he called his conversation books. People would write down their side of the conversation, and Beethoven would then say his part out loud. As you might imagine, someone with a head as full of music as Beethoven's would also use those conversation books to jot down any musical ideas that happened to surface. Some of those thoughts became the Sonata No. 31. We heard pianist Richard Good playing that Beethoven sonata at the Cooperstown Summer Music Festival in the village of Cooperstown, New York. Yep, same Cooperstown that's home to the Baseball Hall of Fame and Museum. Walking distance from the concert venue, the Otisaga Resort Hotel. Richard Good has made a name for himself partly by performing and recording all 32 of Beethoven's sonatas. He said his preoccupation with that music focused his artistic energies. Quote, "When you're immersed in Beethoven, you feel that he's right in the center and everything else is radiating out from him." Pianist Richard Good. In a moment, how music makes it possible to have a personal journey through someone else's struggles. You're listening to Performance Today from APM.
1: 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This is the evening edition of Performance Today. I'm Bob Woodman, and there's more ahead. And you'll hear the BBC World Service beginning at midnight after Performance Today. 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
0: Christian Macellaro has been exploring the poem by Ernest Chausson throughout his career, originally as a violinist and now as a conductor. He says the poem is the story of an individual's personal struggle.
2: I use it as a way of having my own personal journey through the piece. And I always love being part of creating a new journey and to be able to create once again a new story and once again a new picture and once again a new poem, but using the same music. And I feel like it's never ending, the possibility of where this music takes me in that moment.
0: Romanian-born conductor Christian Macellaro. He's leading the Cincinnati Symphony Orchestra. And out in front are former P.T. Young artist, violinist Randall Goosby, playing the poem by Ernest Chausson.

0: A sweet and slightly ambiguous end to that poem, written in 1896 by French composer Ernest Chausson. Christian Macellaro led the Cincinnati Symphony Orchestra in concert in Cincinnati, Ohio. And the featured violinist was a former P.T. Young artist, Randall Gooseby. Gooseby was recently appointed the inaugural community artist-in-residence for the Cincinnati Symphony. Over his three-year residency, he'll collaborate with the orchestra and the greater community. Lots of public concerts and events with local students are planned, as well as subscription concerts with the CSO and Christian Macellaro. Looking forward to seeing what blossoms between Randall Gooseby and the Cincinnati music scene in the years to come. Our staff here at PT is senior producer Catherine Slusher, producers Megan Oglesby and Kathleen Bradbury, associate producer John Goman, music logger.
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0: While Benoni's Concerto in G, Opus 7, Number 4, performed by Umuzichi.
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0: Next on Sleepers Awake, we'll have Bach, Brahms, Schubert, Svensson, and First Saint-Saëns famous Carnival of the Animals, full of a lot of many wonderful movements. We'll hear a chamber orchestra with the conductor, whose name is Philippe Entremont. Yo-Yo Ma performs cello, Entremont performs the first piano, and Gabby Casadesu is the second pianist.

Gabi Cazadeju, the pianist, alongside the other pianist named Philip Adrema, with Yo-Yo Ma, the cellist there. You heard the cello specifically for the Swan. That was the second to last movement we heard. A very beautiful piece and movement. So this was Carnival of the Animals, and it was composed by the French composer Camille Saint-Saëns. We now hear Hindar Quartet Augmented with String Octet in A, composed by Johan Svensson.

0: Johan Svensson with String Octet in A, the Hindar Quartet augmented with the performance.
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0: Next on the classical station, we're featuring Brahms and First Bach with Concerto in D minor for two violins. The English Chamber Orchestra with Anna Akiko Myers performing violin, and the conductor is Stephen Mercurio.

Bach's Concerto in D Minor for Two Violins. We heard and Akiko Myers perform violin with the English Chamber Orchestra. Stephen Mercurio was the conductor, and it was Concerto in D Minor. Next, melodic Brahms with Symphony No. 4 in E Minor, Opus 98. Bernard Haitink is leading the London Symphony Orchestra. The London Symphony Orchestra, a very tight, wonderful orchestra, been around a long time and has recorded many performances for film and collaborator with John Williams, the composer. This is his Symphony No. 4 in E Minor, Johannes Brahms.

0: Johannes Brahms' Symphony 4 in E minor, a wonderful performance by the London Symphony Orchestra, led by Bernard Haitink.
1: Alphabetically from Adolphe Adam to Alexander von Zelimsky and all the composers in between, chronologically from the 16th century to the 21st and all the years in between. 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
0: Next on Sleepers Awake, we have Claude Debussy, Joseph Haydn, and first Franz Schubert with Impromptu in F minor. The pianist is Grigory Sokolov.

Franz Schubert's Impromptu in F minor, we heard pianist Grigory Sokolov with the performance. Next, a French composer who just had his birthday the other day. He is known for arabesque. We have Claude Debussy with a trio in G. Ensemble Le Vivant is the performing group.

Debussy's Trio in G, performed by Ensemble Vivant. You're listening to Sleepers Awake on the Classical Station, and next we'll have Johann Sebastian Bach and first Haydn with String Quartet in B-flat Opus 33, No. 4. We're going to hear the Mosaic Quartet.

0: Joseph Haydn's String Quartet in B-flat, Opus 33, No. 4, performed by the Mosaic Quartet.
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Next on Sleepers Awake, we have Camille Saint-Saëns, Gabriel Fauré, and first Louis Ferrant with Trio for Piano, Flute, and Cello. Eyal Ayn Habar performs flute, Adi Tal cello, and Lahav Shani is the pianist.

Louis Franc Trio for Piano, Flute, and Cello. Eyal Aaron Habar, the flutist, Adi Tal, cellist, and Lahav Shani was the pianist. 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

Yezu, Joy of Man's Desiring. This is next one by Bach. Ton Koopman leads the Amsterdam Baroque Orchestra and Yo-Yo Ma.

Jesu, Joy of Men's Desiring by Bach. We heard the Amsterdam Baroque Orchestra, a fantastic performance by them and Yo-Yo Ma. The conductor was Ton Koopman. Next, Gabriel Fauré with Piano Quartet 1 in C minor. Members of the Emerson String Quartet and pianist Evgeny Kisin performed piano to this concert recorded in April 2018 in Stern Auditorium at, guess where, Carnegie Hall.

0: Gabriel Fauré, Piano Quartet 1 in C minor. Members of the Emerson String Quartet and Evgeny Kosin, lead pianist.
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George Pritcher is the conductor with the organist Marie Claire Allen. This is the Vienna Symphony Orchestra with Symphony 3 in C minor organ, composed by Camille Saint-Saëns.

The French composer Camille Saint-Saëns, born in 1835, that was his Symphony 3 in C minor, titled as organ. The organist was Marie-Claire Alain with the Vienna Symphony Orchestra, led by Georges Prater. Stay tuned. We have Weekend Classic straight ahead with Dr. Jonathan Kramer, who'll have the music of Debussy, Rachmaninoff, Mendelssohn, and more. Next, Tchaikovsky's Character dances from Act 3, Sleeping Beauty. Nema Yervi leads the Bergen Philharmonic.

And I mean, you're the conductor with the Bergen Philharmonic. We enjoyed Character Dances from Act 3, Sleeping Beauty, Opus 66 by the Swan Lake and 1812 composer Peter Ilyich Tchaikovsky. Next, we have Aaron Copland's Our Town. The St. Louis Symphony Orchestra is led by Leonard Slotkin.

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3: A pair of African American composers. Let's begin with this by a composer maybe better identified in the jazz world, Ed Bland. This is A Chacun in Blue, played by Judith Olson.

Chaconne in Blue by Ed Bland. Some heightened awaiting you. I'm Peter Van de Graaf. And this music right now by the Dean of African American Composers, as he's sometimes known, William Grant Still. This is his Symphony No. 1, the Afro-American Symphony, Chicago Sinfonietta, conducted by Paul Freeman.

Paul Freeman and the Chicago Sinfonietta with the African American Symphony, Symphony No. 1 by William Grant Still. Haydn is our focus next, and we first have this fantasy on a theme of Haydn by the harpist composer Marcel Grandjani, played by Nora Koch.

The harpist was Nora Koch, and the music was by harpist composer Marcel Grandjani, his Fantasy on a Theme by Haydn. This is not by Haydn, but it's arranged by Haydn, and there is some more Haydn to follow. We'll hear one of his concertos, but here is a Scottish folk song arranged by Haydn. Here is A Health, and it is with the Eisenstadt Haydn Trio and Jamie McDougall, tenor.

Scottish folk song Here's a Health to My True Love, arranged by Joseph Haydn. Haydn wrote a number of concertos for players in the Esterházy Orchestra, where he was employed for so many years, and here is one of those. It's a horn concerto, number 1, in D major. This is Michael Thompson soloing here with the Philharmonia Orchestra, and the conductor is Christopher Warren Green.

Joseph Haydn, of course, did not play the horn. He was a keyboard artist first and foremost, but he was familiar enough with the many instruments to write concertos for them, including that Horn Concerto No. 1 in D. That was Michael Thompson performing on the horn with the Philharmonia Orchestra, Christopher Warren Green, the conductor. All modern instruments used in that recording. Jonathan Bone plays horn here. Craig Terry piano. The interesting arrangement of a prelude by Alexander Scriabin, originally for piano.

0: Prelude Opus 11, number 19 by Alexander Scriabin, arranged for horn and piano. And Jonathan Bone played horn with Craig Terry at the piano.
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0: Madrigals galore, and we have this one by John Rutter, Draw On, Sweet Night.

the group Polyphony, directed by Stephen Layton. And that madrigal by John Rutter, one of his so-called birthday madrigals. That one's Draw On, Sweet Night. We have several examples of madrigals. I'm Peter Van de Graaff, by the way. The main work is going to be the Concierto Madrigal, the Madrigal Concerto for two guitars and orchestra by Joaquin Rodrigo. But we have other madrigals right now. It's primarily a Renaissance form, said to have begun in the 14th century even, and it's most often sung. We have an example of a Renaissance madrigal right now called Draw On, Sweet Night by John Wilby, but it's played by the Millar Brass Ensemble led by Bruce Briney.

Millar Brass Ensemble, Bruce Briney, the conductor, and a madrigal by John Wilby, quite a famous one as well, Draw on Sweet Night. As I said before, madrigals are mostly a Renaissance phenomenon, but many other madrigals have been written. In fact, the ones we have ahead of us are all from the 20th century. This one by Bohuslav Martinů, Czech composer born in 1890. He wrote several madrigals, and this is madrigal number 2 of 3 for violin and viola. We have Elmar Odivera, violin, and Sandra Robbins, viola.

Bohuslav Martinů, the 20th century Czech composer, wrote a number of madrigals. That was the second of a collection of three for violin and viola. Elmar Oliveira played the violin with Sandra Robbins, viola. Our next madrigal is by Agustín Barrios Mangoré. He was a Paraguayan composer born in 1885, and this is simply called Madrigal. It's played by Berta Rojas.

Madrigal by Agustín Barrios Mangoré, played by Berta Rojas. We have, in just a couple of minutes, a major work by Joaquín Rodrigo for two guitars and orchestra called the Concierto Madrigal, the Madrigal Concerto. I thought we'd lead up to that by listening to a madrigal by Joaquín Rodrigo. Now, madrigals usually for multiple voices, although we've heard several that have not been sung. This is a sung madrigal, but just for one voice and orchestra. It's called De Donde Venis, Amore. From whence come you, love? Full well I know where. I saw where you went. Full well I know where. This is sung by Victoria de Los Angeles. And she's joined by the Paris Conservatory Orchestra, led by Rafael Frübeck de Burgos, one of the love madrigals by Rodrigo.

And that's it. One of the Love Madrigals by Joaquin Rodrigo, From Whence Come You, Love. That was Victoria de Los Angeles, soprano, and the Paris Conservatory Orchestra. This is not a madrigal, but it's based on a madrigal, a Renaissance madrigal, a Spanish one, called Felices Ojos Míos, My Happy Eyes. And it's by Joaquin Rodrigo, scored for two guitars and orchestra. He called it the Concierto Madrigal, the Madrigal Concerto, written in 1968. The two guitarists in this recording are Alfonso Moreno and Deborah Mariotti, and Enrique Batis conducts the accompanying London Symphony Orchestra.

We've heard some music by Joaquin Rodrigo, composer of many of the great guitar concertos of the 20th century, and that's no exception. His Concierto Madrigal, the Madrigal Concerto, based on an actual Renaissance Spanish madrigal. Performance by Alfonso Moreno and Deborah Mariotti guitars with London Symphony led by Enrique Batis. In fact, let's listen to a Spanish madrigal. This is from the Renaissance period. It's by an anonymous composer, so sometime in the 16th century. This is a madrigal called La Tricotea, and it's sung by the King's Singers.

0: A Spanish madrigal from the 16th century. An anonymous composer wrote that. It's called La Tricotea. And our performance was by the King's Singers and Consort of Music.
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0: Dear host Peter Van de Graaff here speaking. Before we get to the Dvorak Cello Concerto with Yo-Yo Ma, some English music. We're going to begin with The Banks of Green Willow by George Butterworth. Sir Adrian Bolt conducting the London Philharmonic.

Music by an English composer who was killed in World War I, named George Butterworth. His work, The Banks of Green Willow, based on some English folk song, was performed by the London Philharmonic, directed by Sir Adrian Boult. You will want to stay tuned for Yo-Yo Ma and Dvorak's Cello Concerto in just a few minutes. Here's a work by an English composer of the 19th century, Elias Parish Alvars. He was a harpist, more than a composer. Liszt called him, or not Liszt, Berlioz called Elias Parish Alvars the Liszt of the harp, and also referred to him as a magician, how well he played the instrument. This is the introduction, cadenza, and rondo performed by Judy Lohmann.

Judy Loman playing music by the harpist composer of the 19th century from England named Elias Parrish Alvars. His Introduction, Cadenza, and Rondo. By the way, Parrish Alvars only lived to the age of 40, and that's because he suffered some injuries while climbing Mount Vesuvius and died shortly thereafter from injuries arriving from that expedition. A little bit more from 19th century England. This is by Edmund Thomas Chipp, his sixth Twilight Fancy, played by Ian Hobson.

Ian Hobson playing A Twilight Fancy by Edmund Thomas Chipp. It's my pleasure now to present to you cellist Yo-Yo Ma, who is joined here by the New York Philharmonic, directed by Kurt Mazur. We're going to listen to music by Antonín Dvořák, his cello concerto.

The music of Antonin Dvorak, as performed by cellist Yo-Yo Ma with the New York Philharmonic, directed by Kurt Mazur. We heard the cello concerto, the only such work of Dvorak, B minor, opus 104. We follow that with a bit of Bach, the 12th of the two-part inventions, performed by Tatiana Nikolaeva.

0: the Russian pianist Tatiana Nikolaeva, and some music of Bach, presumably written for the harpsichord. That was the 12th of the two-part inventions.
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0: We're going to spend just a few minutes with music of Bach and then hear a very peaceful work of Franz Liszt called Blessing of God in Solitude, then a couple of Baroque suites. The Bach we hear was orchestrated by Sir Granville Bantock, and it's from his from a cantata of Bach, Wachet auf, ruft uns die Stimme, Sleepers Awake, BBC Philharmonic and Leonard Slatkin conducting.

that famous chorale setting of Johann Sebastian Bach. Wachet auf, ruft uns die Stimme. Sleepers awake, the voice calls to us. Orchestrated by Sir Granville Bantock and played by the BBC Philharmonic under Leonard Slatkin. Some piano music of Liszt here. And later on, a couple of Baroque suites, one in the Baroque style. This piece by Liszt is called Bénédiction de Dieu dans la solitude, Benediction of God in Solitude, one of the poetic and religious harmonies. It's played by Stephen Huff.

Stephen Huff was the pianist in some music by Franz Liszt, one of the poetic and religious harmonies, he called it. That one is titled The Blessing of God in Solitude. Now to Baroque suites. We're going to begin with the Boston Early Music Soloists, William Malik conducting. This is from Bach's second suite.

from Bach's Second Orchestral Suite. In a little while, we're going to listen to a piece called the Barococco Suite by the 20th century Swedish composer Lars-Erik Larsson. I thought we'd hear a Baroque suite to take us there. It's by a Frenchman, Guillaume Dumanoir, Suite in F major, played by Le Concert des Nations, led by Jordi Savall.

A suite for orchestra by a French Baroque composer named Guillaume du Manoir of the 17th century. We heard Le Concert des Nations, directed by Jordi Savall. It's a Baroque suite, and here's another one, although it also is tied into the Rococo in style. It's called Barococo, and it was written actually in 1973 by the Swedish composer Lars-Erik Larsson. The orchestra is called Unga Musiker, and the conductor is Sven Verde.

That is a suite inspired by the Baroque and the Rococo periods of music. It's called Barococo, and it was written in 1973 by Lars-Erik Larsson, Swedish composer. We heard prior to that a suite by Guillaume du Manoir. This is from his suite for the Ballet of Stockholm.

0: Le Concert des Nations, led by Jordi Savall. March from the Suite for the Ballet of Stockholm by Guillaume Dumanoir.
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0: The invitation is certainly extended to you to stay tuned and keep listening for some music by Telemann. We'll be hearing a two-flute concerto of his in a few minutes. And later on, a couple of French works, but both of them inspired by Spain, and both of them singularly famous works as well. Here, first of all, is by Franz Liszt, a late work of his. Apparently, Liszt had a premonition of Richard Wagner's death. 6 weeks before Wagner died, Liszt had sort of a vision of a funeral procession of gondolas, and he wrote a couple of pieces inspired by that. Here is the Lugubrious Gondola, number one, played by Arnaldo Cohen.

La lugubre gondola, the lugubrious gondola, a work of Franz Liszt, a work which was in premonition of Richard Wagner's death. Arnaldo Cohen was the pianist. Peter Van de Graaff here, taking it upon myself as the task to provide you with music, and I'll do so with some Telemann right now. Collegium Musicum 90 is the group, Simon Standage, Michaela Comberti, Rachel Brown, Sue Peasgood, who are the soloists here in this concerto in D.

The Gigue from the French Suite No. 2 of Johann Sebastian Bach, performed there on the clavichord by Gustav Leonhardt. It has been said that the French are the greatest composers of Spanish music, and we're going to hear two examples of that, two very famous examples, in fact. Iberia from the Image Book 3, The Images of Claude Debussy, and right now a piece called España, or Spain, by Emmanuel Chabrier. Here is the London Symphony Orchestra led by Ataulfo Argenta.

Music by Emmanuel Chabrier, although very Spanish-inspired. That's called España, or Spain. And Ataulfo Argenta conducted the London Symphony Orchestra. Chabrier loved to vacation in Spain. Another Spanish-inspired French work here. It's called Iberia. And it is from the Images, or Images, Book 3, the first two books being just for piano alone. Music of French composer Claude Debussy. And here's the French Radio National Orchestra conducted by Leopold Stokowski.

French National Radio Orchestra, conducted by Leopold Stokowski and music by Claude Debussy. That's called Iberia, referring to the Iberian Peninsula or Spain, from his Image Book 3. This is actually by a Spanish composer now, Federico Mompou, and it's called La Barca, from his Intimate Impressions.

0: Now, there's a Spanish work almost sounding more French. Federico Mompó in one of his intimate impressions, played by Alicia de la Rocha.
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0: My name is Peter Van de Graaff. Here is your host. I'll do the choosing of the music for you. You just relax and enjoy what I have. We're going to go to Scandinavia for several compositions. Let's begin with Grieg and his Wedding Day at Trollhagen.

Paula Robeson flute and Samuel Sanders piano in that transcription of what was originally a piano piece and one of the lyric pieces of Edvard Grieg called Wedding Day at Trollhagen. Lots of Scandinavian music to be heard. Here's a group called Nothing But Valves for Brass Players. And they performed this brass quartet by the Danish composer Wilhelm Ramso, his quartet number 5.

a group called Nothing But Valves for brass players minus trombone, which doesn't have a valve but a slide. Performing that Danish music, a brass quartet number 5 by Wilhelm Ramso. From Denmark to Finland now, and the famous Finlandia of Sibelius. Helsinki Philharmonic, led by Paavo Berilund.

Helsinki Philharmonic, Paavo Berilund was the conductor, and that is music by Jean Sibelius, his symphonic poem called Finlandia. Thanks for being with me. We're hearing Scandinavian music, and we're going to hear something from Sweden in just a moment or two. It'll be by Franz Berwald in one of his symphonies. A country often overlooked in Scandinavia, we think of Denmark and Norway and Sweden and sometimes Finland, although it's not a Scandinavian linguistically, but geographically. But there's also Iceland, and not a lot of music from Iceland. Here is a little piece called Iceland, which is arranged here by the Norwegian composer Edvard Grieg, and we're going to hear Einar Steen Nøkleberg as pianist.

Iceland by Edvard Grieg. Einar Steen Nøkleberi, the pianist. Continuing with Scandinavian music as we move to Sweden now for a work by a man who is sometimes called the greatest of all Swedish composers and also the leading Scandinavian symphonist before Sibelius. This is by Franz Berwald, a very German name, and indeed his parentage is German, but he's a Swedish composer, born in 1796. He wrote four symphonies, for which he is best known, but interestingly, only one of them was ever performed in his own lifetime. This is not one of those. It is the Symphony No. 2, which carries the subtitle The Capricious Symphony. Apparently, the original score has, first of all, the singular symphony written, that's crossed out, then the Pathetique Symphony, that's crossed out, and finally, the Capricious Symphony. And we have the Royal Philharmonic Orchestra here, conducted by Ulf Björlin, in the Second Symphony of Franz Berwald.

We've heard music by the Swedish composer of the early 19th century, Franz Berwald, a man who wrote four symphonies, all of them within a period of just 3 years. He had little bursts of creativity in which he'd write particular works, and then he'd move on to another genre and write several of those back to back and then so forth. That was his symphony number two, the Capricious Symphony, and it was played by the Royal Philharmonic Orchestra, conducted by Ulf Björlin. Berwald led an interesting life. He was a violinist and violist, but he was also talented in many other ways. He ran a successful orthopedic enterprise in Berlin and was on the cutting edge in that field, as well as in music. He was also a manager of a sawmill and a glassworks in the north of Sweden. The multi-talented and some say the greatest Swedish composer, Franz Berwald. This is by Roger Quilter. Now, Weep You No More.

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0: We're going to hear in just a few minutes two overtures by Carl Maria von Weber, one of them in a very interesting and unique arrangement. But first we have this by Weber. It's the Adagio and Rondo in F. Lorne Monroe plays cello with the Philadelphia Orchestra, and Eugene Ormandy is the conductor from an old LP.

The cellist there was Lorne Monroe with his Philadelphia Orchestra. He was a member of that group. Eugene Ormandy was the conductor. The composer there was a man who's sometimes recognized as the first true romantic era composer. Now, Beethoven was, but his earlier compositions were in more of the classical style, but not so this composer. Karl Maria von Weber, his name. The two met at one point, actually, Beethoven and Weber. That was the Adagio and Rondo in F. We have not one, but two overtures by Karl Maria von Weber to hear. This first one particularly famous, the second one not so much, but we're going to hear it in a transcription that is most interesting. We'll get to that in just a few minutes. So first we have this overture to what is really the masterpiece by Weber, and the masterpiece it is, his opera Der Freischütz. The overture to the opera is conducted by Herbert von Karajan and played here in a 1943 recording by the Amsterdam Concertgebouw Orchestra.

The Amsterdam Concertgebouw Orchestra 1943 recording with Herbert von Karajan conducting. That is the overture to Carl Maria von Weber's opera, Der Freischütz. Here's another Weber overture. It's not to an opera, but it is a concert overture written for a royal occasion. In fact, it quotes God Save the Queen, as you'll hear towards the end. It's called the Jubel or Jubilee Overture by Weber. We're not going to hear it, however, in its original version for orchestra, rather in the transcription for solo piano made by another great composer, Franz Liszt. And this is pianist Leslie Howard.

The pianist was Leslie Howard, performing that music arranged by Franz Liszt from the original orchestral work by Carl Maria von Weber, which was written for a royal occasion. That's the quotation of God Save the Queen at the end. That's called the Jubel or Jubilee Overture by Weber. So let's hear something by Liszt himself. This, in its orchestral guise, it is the Mephisto Waltz or Dance at the Village Inn. We have an orchestra here conducted by Renee Leibovitz.

The Mephisto Waltz by Franz Liszt in a recording with an orchestra assembled for the session. Renee Leibovitz, the conductor. This is a waltz by Brahms.

twin sisters performed that music by Johannes Brahms, Güher and Süher Pekinel. Played that famous waltz, Opus 39, number 15 in A-flat. This is music for two pianists, one piano, but four hands, by Brahms. It's not that often heard. It's a set of variations based on a theme by his mentor, very close friend, Robert Schumann. The two pianists here are Zilke Tora Matis and Christian Kern.

Two Pianists, One Piano, Piano Four Hands Music by Johannes Brahms. The two pianists were Silke Tore-Matthies and Christian Kern, and they performed those variations by Brahms on a theme by a man with whom he was particularly close, was a great mentor to him, Robert Schumann. This is by Schumann.

0: Women's Chorus piece by Robert Schumann with the Stuttgart Women's Vocal Ensemble.
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0: I'd like to play for you some etudes for solo instruments. We're going to begin with this etude for solo cello by an 18th century cellist composer named Jean-Pierre Duport. Antonio Meneses plays it.

We've heard some music by an 18th century and into the early 19th century cellist composer from France named Jean-Pierre Duport. His Etude No. 8 from a collection of 21 etudes was played there by cellist Antonio Meneses. And yes, it did at times sound like there were two cellists playing, but no, that's a work just for solo cello by Jean-Pierre Duport. Peter Van de Graaff here. In French, the verb étudier means to study, and so there are many etudes written for musicians to study. We have etudes for harp, for violin, for guitar, and even for piano. Let's begin with this one by Marcel Tournier. It's called Au Matin, in the morning, otherwise known as a concert etude. Tournier was a harpist who was born in 1879. This is harpist Maria Graff performing.

Maria Graf at the harp, playing that music by harpist composer Marcel Tournier, a concert étude au matin, in the morning. Here's an étude for solo violin now. It is by Heinrich Wilhelm Ernst, who was a great violinist in the early 19th century, and it's based on the tune 'Tis the Last Rose of Summer. This is violinist Juliette Kang.

That was Ireland's Juliet Kong performing that music by a man whom some regarded as to the heir to Niccolo Paganini as the great violinist in the world. Heinrich Wilhelm Ernst, his name. We heard his etude based on 'Tis the Last Rose of Summer. Here's another etude, or a study piece, literally. This is one of 12 etudes for guitar by Heitor Villa-Lobos. We'll hear the fourth of the collection, Wolfgang Ländle, guitar.

The fourth of the 12 Etudes for Guitar by Heitor Villa-Lobos. That was the number four, played by Wolfgang Lendler. And this is the sixth of the 12 Etudes by Claude Debussy for piano. It's played by Peter Frankl, who's recorded all of Debussy's piano music. This is from that set.

One of the 12 etudes for piano by Claude Debussy, each of which focuses on a different technique, that's called the Etude for Eight Fingers. Lots of runs there, as you heard. Peter Frankl was the pianist. Leaving etudes, studies, we have these dances now by Claude Debussy for harp and ensemble. He called these the danses sacrées et profanes, sacred and profane dances. Vanessa McKeon is the harpist with the English Chamber Orchestra led by Edmund Collimer.

Vanessa McKeon to harp with the English Chamber Orchestra strings directed by Edmund Collamer. Those are the Danses Sacrées et Profanes, Sacred and Profane Dances by Claude Debussy. Here are some more dances. It's a suite of dances based on the harpsichord works of François Couperin, but arranged for large and modern orchestra by, of all people, Richard Strauss. Richard Strauss took a great interest in music of the past, rather surprisingly. So here are just some of the dances from that suite after Couperin by Strauss, played by the Philharmonia Orchestra led by Artur Rudzinski.

It was the Royal Philharmonic under the direction of Artur Rudzinski and music by, well, actually two composers there, because François Couperin originally wrote those as harpsichord works, and then the orchestration was made by, rather surprisingly, Richard Strauss. And for all of his late romantic style, he took a great interest in music of the past, as evidenced by that piece. Let's hear a bit by François Couperin. This is a little dance à gavotte. He wrote this for the harpsichord, but it's played here by Constantin Lifschitz on the piano.

0: Konstantin Lifschitz played that little danza Gavotte from the Eighth Suite by François Couperin, originally, of course, for the harpsichord.
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0: I'm Peter Van de Graaff. I hope that Mozart sounds good to you right now because we have a couple of pieces to hear. First, from the music he wrote for a play, his only incidental music, in fact, to a play called Thamos, King of Egypt. This is an entr'acte played by the Amsterdam Concertgebouw Orchestra, Nicholas Arnoncourt conducting.

virtually unknown music by Mozart, which he wrote to accompany a play called Thamos, King of Egypt. A brief entr'acte there. Nicholas Arnoncourt led the Amsterdam Concertgebouw Orchestra. Mozart for you right now, Frederick Delius, and related works later on. Here is a period instrument performance of music written by a 25-year-old Mozart. It is a quartet for oboe and strings in F major. We have Paul Goodwin playing oboe with a group called Terzetto.

period instruments all around used there. First of all, by Paul Goodwin playing the oboe, along with a string ensemble called Terzetto. And that was the F major oboe quartet by Mozart. He's about 25 years old when he wrote that for an oboist named Friedrich Rahm, who was famous for his prowess on that instrument. Up next, we have some music of Frederick Delius. And before we hear a piece written for Delius, here is a waltz for piano from 1921.

one of five pieces for piano from 1921 by Frederick Delius, British composer born in 1862. That was the second of them, the waltz, played by David Alan Weir. In just a few minutes, we're going to listen to the Piano Concerto by Frederick Delius, but we have right now a piece written by his friend Peter Warlock. It's a serenade for strings, which is in fact dedicated to Frederick Delius on his 60th birthday. We're going to hear that work right now with the Nash Ensemble conducted by Martin Brabens.

music written in 1922. The occasion was the 60th birthday of the British composer Frederick Delius. And I think that music sounds a lot like Delius, but it was written actually by a man whom Delius mentored, Peter Warlock. His real name was Philip Heseltine. Peter Warlock, just a pen name. Serenade for Frederick Delius. The Nash Ensemble was conducted by Martin Brabbins. And that leads us to some music by Delius himself. 1906 composition, his piano concerto in a single movement. Philip Fauck is the pianist here. Royal Philharmonic Orchestra will be heard as well. And the conductor is Norman Delmar.

generally a rather extroverted piece for that composer, Frederick Delius. He wrote that in 1906, or at least revised it in 1906 into the single movement version we heard there. The Piano Concerto, the only one he wrote. And that recording featured Philip Fauch, piano, the Royal Philharmonic Orchestra, and conductor Norman Del Mar. Here's an early English piece called The Mousetrap, performed by Hesperus.

0: forced to creep into my home.
1: Little tune called The Mouse Trap. It says here that this is from the English Country Dancing Master. I wasn't aware that there was vocal music in that collection of dances from, I believe, the early 17th century. John Playford was the man who put all those dances together in England. The Mouse Trap there performed by members of an ensemble called Hesperus.
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1: A pair of African-American composers. Let's begin with this by a composer maybe better identified in the jazz world, Ed Bland. This is A Chacun in Blue, played by Judith Olson.

Chacun in Blue by Ed Bland. Some Haydn awaiting you. I'm Peter Van de Graaff. And this music right now by the Dean of African American Composers, as he's sometimes known, William Grant Still. This is his Symphony No. 1, the Afro-American Symphony, Chicago Sinfonietta, conducted by Paul Freeman.

Paul Freeman and the Chicago Sinfonietta with the African American Symphony, Symphony No. 1 by William Grant Still. Haydn is our focus next, and we first have this fantasy on a theme of Haydn by the harpist composer Marcel Grandjeanny, played by Nora Koch.

The harpist was Nora Koch, and the music was by harpist composer Marcel Grandjani, his Fantasy on a Theme by Haydn. This is not by Haydn, but it's arranged by Haydn, and there is some more Haydn to follow. We'll hear one of his concertos, but here is a Scottish folk song arranged by Haydn. Here is A Health, and it is with the Eisenstadt Haydn Trio and Jamie McDougall, tenor.

Scottish folk song Here's a Health to My True Love, arranged by Joseph Haydn. Haydn wrote a number of concertos for players in the Esterházy Orchestra, where he was employed for so many years, and here is one of those. It's a horn concerto, number 1, in D major. This is Michael Thompson soloing here with the Philharmonia Orchestra, and the conductor is Christopher Warren Green.

Joseph Haydn, of course, did not play the horn. He was a keyboard artist first and foremost, but he was familiar enough with the many instruments to write concertos for them, including that Horn Concerto No. 1 in D. That was Michael Thompson performing on the horn with the Philharmonia Orchestra, Christopher Warren Green, the conductor. All modern instruments used in that recording. Jonathan Bone plays horn here. Craig Terry piano. The interesting arrangement of a prelude by Alexander Scriabin, originally for piano.

0: Prelude Opus 11, number 19 by Alexander Scriabin, arranged for horn and piano. And Jonathan Bone played horn with Craig Terry at the piano.
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0: Madrigals galore, and we have this one by John Rutter, Draw On, Sweet Night.

the group Polyphony, directed by Stephen Layton, and that madrigal by John Rutter, one of his so-called birthday madrigals. That one's Draw On, Sweet Night. We have several examples of madrigals. I'm Peter Van de Graaff, by the way. The main work is going to be the Concierto Madrigal, the Madrigal Concerto for two guitars and orchestra by Joaquin Rodrigo. But we have other madrigals right now. It's primarily a Renaissance form, said to have begun in the 14th century even, and it's most often sung. We have an example of a Renaissance madrigal right now called Draw On, Sweet Night by John Wilby, but it's played by the Millar Brass Ensemble led by Bruce Briney.

Millar Brass Ensemble, Bruce Briney, the conductor, and a madrigal by John Wilby, quite a famous one as well, Draw on Sweet Night. As I said before, madrigals are mostly a Renaissance phenomenon, but many other madrigals have been written. In fact, the ones we have ahead of us are all from the 20th century. This one by Bohuslav Martinů, Czech composer born in 1890. He wrote several madrigals, and this is madrigal number 2 of 3, for violin and viola. We have Elmar Odivera, violin, and Sandra Robbins, viola.

Bohuslav Martinů, the 20th century Czech composer, wrote a number of madrigals. That was the second of a collection of three for violin and viola. Elmar Oliveira played the violin with Sandra Robbins, viola. Our next madrigal is by Agustín Barrios Mangoré. He was a Paraguayan composer born in 1885, and this is simply called Madrigal. It's played by Berta Rojas.

Madrigal by Agustin Barrios Mangore, played by Berta Rojas. We have, in just a couple of minutes, a major work by Joaquin Rodrigo for two guitars and orchestra called the Concierto Madrigal, the Madrigal Concerto. I thought we'd lead up to that by listening to a madrigal by Joaquin Rodrigo. Now, madrigals usually for multiple voices, although we've heard several that have not been sung. This is a sung madrigal, but just for one voice and orchestra. It's called De Donde Venis, Amore? From whence come you, love? Full well I know where. I saw where you went. Full well I know where. This is sung by Victoria de Los Angeles, and she's joined by the Paris Conservatory Orchestra, led by Rafael Frubeck de Burgos, one of the love madrigals by Rodrigo.

And that's it. One of the love madrigals by Joaquin Rodrigo, From Whence Come You, Love. That was Victoria de Los Angeles, soprano, and the Paris Conservatory Orchestra. This is not a madrigal, but it's based on a madrigal, a Renaissance madrigal, a Spanish one, called Felices Ojos Míos, My Happy Eyes. And it's by Joaquin Rodrigo, scored for two guitars and orchestra. He called it the Concierto Madrigal, the Madrigal Concerto, written in 1968. The two guitarists in this recording are Alfonso Moreno and Deborah Mariotti, and Enrique Batis conducts the accompanying London Symphony Orchestra.

We've heard some music by Joaquin Rodrigo, composer of many of the great guitar concertos of the 20th century, and that's no exception. His Concierto Madrigal, the Madrigal Concerto, based on an actual Renaissance Spanish madrigal. Performance by Alfonso Moreno and Deborah Mariotti Guitars with London Symphony, led by Enrique Batis. In fact, let's listen to a Spanish madrigal. This is from the Renaissance period. It's by an anonymous composer, so sometime in the 16th century. This is a madrigal called La Tricotea, and it's sung by the King's Singers.

0: A Spanish madrigal from the 16th century. An anonymous composer wrote that. It's called La Tricotea. And our performance was by the King's Singers and Consort of Music.
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0: Your host, Peter Van de Graaff, here speaking. Before we get to the Dvorak Cello Concerto with Yo-Yo Ma, some English music. We're going to begin with The Banks of Green Willow by George Butterworth. Sir Adrian Bolt conducting the London Philharmonic.

Music by an English composer who was killed in World War I, named George Butterworth. His work, The Banks of Green Willow, based on some English folk song, was performed by the London Philharmonic, directed by Sir Adrian Boult. You will want to stay tuned for Yo-Yo Ma and Dvorak's Cello Concerto in just a few minutes. Here's a work by an English composer of the 19th century, Elias Parish Alvars. He was a harpist, more than a composer. Liszt called him, or not Liszt, Berlioz called Elias Parish Alvars the Liszt of the harp, and also referred to him as a magician, how well he played the instrument. This is the introduction, cadenza, and rondo performed by Judy Lohmann.

Judy Loman playing music by the harpist composer of the 19th century from England named Elias Parrish Alvars. His introduction, cadenza, and rondo. By the way, Parrish Alvars only lived to the age of 40, and that's because he suffered some injuries while climbing Mount Vesuvius and died shortly thereafter from injuries arriving from that expedition. A little bit more from 19th century England. This is by Edmund Thomas Chipp, his sixth Twilight Fancy, played by Ian Hobson.

Ian Hobson playing A Twilight Fancy by Edmund Thomas Chipp. It's my pleasure now to present to you cellist Yo-Yo Ma, who is joined here by the New York Philharmonic, directed by Kurt Mazur. We're going to listen to music by Antonín Dvořák, his cello concerto.

The music of Antonín Dvořák, as performed by cellist Yo-Yo Ma with the New York Philharmonic, directed by Kurt Mazur. We heard the cello concerto, the only such work of Dvořák, B minor, opus 104. We follow that with a bit of Bach, the 12th of the two-part inventions, performed by Tatiana Nikolaeva.

0: the Russian pianist Tatiana Nikolaeva, and some music of Bach, presumably written for the harpsichord. That was the 12th of the two-part inventions.
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0: We're going to spend just a few minutes with music of Bach and then hear a very peaceful work of Franz Liszt called Blessing of God in Solitude, then a couple of Baroque suites. The Bach we hear was orchestrated by Sir Granville Bantock, and it's from his from a cantata of Bach, Wachet auf, ruft uns die Stimme, Sleepers Awake, BBC Philharmonic and Leonard Snotkin conducting.

that famous chorale setting of Johann Sebastian Bach. Wachet auf, ruft uns die Stimme. Sleepers awake, the voice calls to us. Orchestrated by Sir Granville Bantock and played by the BBC Philharmonic under Leonard Slatkin. Some piano music of Liszt here. And later on, a couple of Baroque suites, one in the Baroque style. This piece by Liszt is called Bénédiction de Dieu dans la solitude, Benediction of God in Solitude, one of the poetic and religious harmonies. It's played by Stephen Huff.

Stephen Huff was the pianist in some music by Franz Liszt, one of the poetic and religious harmonies, he called it. That one is titled The Blessing of God in Solitude. Now to Baroque suites. We're going to begin with the Boston Early Music Soloists, William Malik conducting. This is from Bach's second suite.

from Bach's Second Orchestral Suite. In a little while, we're going to listen to a piece called the Barococo Suite by the 20th century Swedish composer Lars-Erik Larsson. I thought we'd hear a Baroque suite to take us there. It's by a Frenchman, Guillaume du Manoir, suite in F major, played by Le Concert des Nations, led by Jordi Savall.

A suite for orchestra by a French Baroque composer named Guillaume du Manoir of the 17th century. We heard Le Concert des Nations, directed by Jordi Savall. It's a Baroque suite, and here's another one, although it also is tied into the Rococo in style. It's called Barococo, and it was written actually in 1973 by the Swedish composer Lars-Erik Larsson. The orchestra is called Unga Musiker, and the conductor is Sven Verde.

That is a suite inspired by the Baroque and the Rococo periods of music. It's called Barococo, and it was written in 1973 by Lars-Erik Larsson, Swedish composer. We heard prior to that a suite by Guillaume du Manoir. This is from his suite for the Ballet of Stockholm.

0: Le Concert des Nations, led by Jordi Savall. March from the Suite for the Ballet of Stockholm by Guillaume Dumanoir.
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0: The invitation is certainly extended to you to stay tuned and keep listening for some music by Telemann. We'll be hearing a two-flute concerto of his in a few minutes. And later on, a couple of French works, but both of them inspired by Spain, and both of them singularly famous works as well. Here, first of all, is by Franz Liszt, a late work of his. Apparently, Liszt had a premonition of Richard Wagner's death. 6 weeks before Wagner died, Liszt had sort of a vision of a funeral procession of gondolas, and he wrote a couple of pieces inspired by that. Here is the Lugubrious Gondola, number 1, played by Arnaldo Cohen.

La lugubre gondola, the lugubrious gondola, a work of Franz Liszt, a work which was in premonition of Richard Wagner's death. Arnaldo Cohen was the pianist. Peter Van de Graaff here, taking it upon myself as the task to provide you with music, and I'll do so with some Telemann right now. Collegium Musicum 90 is the group. Simon Standage, Michaela Comberti, Rachel Brown, Sue Peasgood, who are the soloists here in this concerto in D.

Collegium Musicum 90, Simon Standage, the director. And that's a D major concerto for several solo instruments and orchestra by Telemann. I'm going to turn to French music in a moment, and let's tie together German Baroque music and French music with this excerpt from a French suite by Bach.

The Gigue from the French Suite No. 2 of Johann Sebastian Bach, performed there on the clavichord by Gustav Leonhardt. It has been said that the French are the greatest composers of Spanish music, and we're going to hear two examples of that, two very famous examples, in fact. Iberia from the Image Book 3, The Images of Claude Debussy, and right now a piece called España, or Spain, by Emmanuel Chabrier. Here is the London Symphony Orchestra led by Ataulfo Argenta.

Music by Emmanuel Chabrier, although very Spanish-inspired. That's called España, or Spain. And Ataulfo Argenta conducted the London Symphony Orchestra. Chabrier loved to vacation in Spain. Another Spanish-inspired French work here. It's called Iberia. And it is from the Images, or Images, Book 3, the first two books being just for piano alone. Music of French composer Claude Debussy. And here's the French Radio National Orchestra conducted by Leopold Stokowski.

French National Radio Orchestra, conducted by Leopold Stokowski and music by Claude Debussy. That's called Iberia, referring to the Iberian Peninsula or Spain, from his Image Book 3. This is actually by a Spanish composer now, Federico Mompou, and it's called La Barca, from his Intimate Impressions.

0: Now, there's a Spanish work almost sounding more French. 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
0: My name is Peter Van de Graaff. Here is your host. I'll do the choosing of the music for you. You just relax and enjoy what I have. We're going to go to Scandinavia for several compositions. Let's begin with Grieg and his Wedding Day at Trollhättan.